and they will gather his elect from the four winds and from one end of heaven to the other end. So it means wherever the saints of God are, regardless of where they are, from the farthest part of the east to the next side in the west, north or south, wherever the saints of God are, they will hear that loud trumpet call. And when they hear that loud trumpet call, the power of God will draw them to him, and they will meet Jesus Christ in the air where he is. So his coming is guaranteed. And, I will go this again, and I will bring some more, invite some more guests to come and speak to this topic, this subject again, so we can have a robust discussion. Because I want you to hear some of the arguments that man are making, so that when you hear them, they will be familiar to your ears and you will know to reject those things and just believe Jesus. Here's the Bible. Let God be true. So anything God said, you can believe it as truth. Let God be true, and every man a liar. Let God be true, and every man a liar. If what man says contradicts what Jesus says, then Jesus be true, and what whoever the man is or are, let them become liars, because they cannot tell truth and Jesus Christ lie. It is impossible, the Bible says, for him to lie. Impossible. Jesus Christ cannot lie. So when Jesus says he's coming, you can trust that and take it to the bank. He is coming. St. Matthew chapter 24 and verse 36 to 44. But concerning that day, talking about the day when Christ will rapture the church away, and hour, no one knows. So when people come and give you prediction that Jesus is going to come this time, oh, the rapture is going to be that time, because if you count the months, and if you count the years, and if you do this, and if you do that, of the that day and hour, talking about the coming of Jesus Christ, no one knows. St. Matthew chapter 24 and verse 36. No man knows. Not even the angels in heaven. Now, angels will be given the task and assignment to blow the trumpet, to sound the alarm that Jesus Christ is coming in the clouds to receive the saints. And the angel that will be blowing the trumpet, they don't know the day, they don't know the hour.
Bible. At the time appointed, they will be given a command to blow the trumpet. But until such time, not even the angels know, nor the Son of Man, talking now about Jesus. And if you remember that Jesus Christ is complete man, born of a Virgin Mary, and he is complete God, the Son of the Highest. So the man Christ Jesus is saying, not even the Son of Man knows the day nor the hour, but the Father only. God Almighty alone knows the day when he will come. Let me give you something to qualify or to bring that into you a little closer. Back in the time of Bible, the Hebrew people, when a boy marries a young woman, and marriage then was considered from the time of the engagement, when he became betrothed to a young woman, they did not go home to live together after the betrothal. The girl go back home with her father wearing a betrothal gown so that everybody will know that she is somebody's wife. So now we call them fiancé. But back in the Bible times, they were called wife. Although they have not yet slept together, because the marriage supper, the ceremony to celebrate the marriage or the wedding was not yet. So the girl go back home with her dad and the man go back home with his father to make preparation for his bride. And he will begin to build, whether on his parents' house or separately, a place of dwelling, so that when that is ready, he can go and meet his bride with some heralders going with him. And when they get to the young woman's house, they, the heralders, will yell with a loud voice, "Behold, the bridegroom cometh. Go ye out to meet him." And at whatever time the heralders herald that news, that young woman must be ready to go. There is no waiting to get ready. When she leave from the ceremony and go back home with her father, from that time until the heralders sounded their voice and said, "Behold, the bridegroom cometh," she must be in preparedness, readiness mode to go and meet her husband. Are you seeing the picture yet? So if she is not ready when the heralders heralds, what is going to happen? Her father must give back the dowry, and the priest must determine to nullify altogether that engagement, and the man can now move on with his life. If she's not ready to go, she gone to the store down the road, and she stay 5 hours and she can't come back. Or she gone over, she leave from Jerusalem and gone to Jericho.
The man don't know she is going to Jericho. The man go back to get his wife. It's not time to wait. She must be waiting for the bridegroom to come. So when the heralders sound the voice, she runs out the house and run in the direction of the voice to meet her husband. Then they go home to the place that he has prepared to have the official getting coming together. Anybody see the picture? Now, when the son goes home with his father and started to prepare a place to live, the son does not determine when that place is bride ready. Is his father. You heard what Jesus said here? The Son of Man don't know. Only the Father knows. So the son does not know when his father is going to approve the living quarters. He calls his father and his father inspect and says, son, what about this right here? That is not. He has to go and prepare that and fix it. And then his father come back again and says, son, what about that right there? And it is not until his father approved the thing and tell him, now go get your bride. So Jesus said here that no, not even the angels of heaven, nor the son, but the father only. This is the same thing that happens when the son go home and prepare for his bride. The father only knows when the place is ready to send him to go and get his bride. Same thing Jesus was talking about here. For as were in the days of Noah, so will it be the coming of the Son of Man. For as in those days before the flood, they were eating and drinking, marrying and giving in marriage, until the day when Noah entered into the ark, and they were unaware until the flood came and swept them all away. This is a picture of what will happen when Jesus Christ come to take the church, his bride, away. An exact picture of it. Nobody would know. Right now in the world, we are celebrating like crazy. Everything is a celebration. Eating, drinking. My God, I've never seen a generation, a more party generation than the one that is in now. You see folks all over the place with bottle in the hands and glass in the hands, holding it with pride and with swag. And they feel like that is their most proud moment in their lives. And when they are finished with the bottle and the glass that they have in their hands, guess what happened? They are completely wasted. Completely wasted. Not good for any useful purpose, neither for themselves or anybody else. But they are eating gluttonously and drinking to a drunken stupor and marrying and so they marry
So they have to marry again and giving in to marriage. What does that mean? They cannot keep one wife or one husband. So they give in to it. They leave one husband. They don't stay like that. They go to another husband. They leave one wife and they don't stay like that. They go into another marriage. They go into another marriage. They go into another marriage. All right? That is what it means, giving in to marriage. Let me just point that out and go. I am not talking here about the subject of marriage and whatever. I'm just pointing out what the scripture means when it says marrying and giving in to marriage. That happened in the days of Noah, and it is happening now. And Jesus said that it will happen when it is drawing nigh to the coming of the Christ. Then two men will be in the field. One will be taken and one left. The other one is left. The one that is ready, taken. And the other one that is not ready, left behind. Wow. One or two women will be grinding at the mill. One will be taken, the other left. Therefore, stay awake, for you do not know on what day your Lord is coming. But he is coming. It is sure. Sure. Sure. Look again. Then shall two men at the time of the point of his coming, two men in the fields working, and swoop, one man gone and the other one still working, looking around for the other. He is not there. Jesus came and took him and left. Two women grinding at the mill. Two shall be in the bed. One taken, the other left. Is Jesus coming? He said so. And he is truth. Truth cannot lie. Therefore, stay awake, for you do not know what day your Lord cometh. But know this, that if the master of the house had known in what part of the night the thief was coming, he would have stayed awake and would not have let the house be broken into. Therefore, you also must be ready, for the Son of Man is coming at an hour that you don't expect him. This is serious stuff, saints. Jesus Christ is giving us pointers what to expect, what to look for. Is he coming? He said so. I continue. St. Matthew 24:42.
Therefore, stay awake, for you do not know on what day your Lord is coming. Oh, you just read that? Over and over again, the warning is given. You do not know. St. Matthew chapter 24, verse 44. Therefore, you also must be ready, for the Son of Man is coming at an hour you do not expect him. Therefore, if I say to you that I am coming to your house to pick you up for church, and when I pull up in your driveway, you are still getting dressed, are you ready or getting ready? You are getting ready. But I have to get to church for a certain time. The time is already set when I have to get to church. So while you are getting ready, I cannot wait until you are ready, because I have to get to church at a certain time. Guess what happened? I have to leave you. Because you are not ready, you are getting ready. The time for the judgment is set. And the time for the marriage supper is set. And Jesus Christ cannot tarry until you get ready. You have to be ready. I have to be ready. Therefore, you also must be ready. For the Son of Man is coming at an hour. So get dressed and stay out on the front porch. And when you see the car pulling up, start walking towards the car, because time is set at church to begin, and I have to be there at that time. Jesus Christ have to get you to heaven at a certain point, because the time of the judgment is already set. When you go to the judgment seat of Christ to be rewarded, that is set. You can't hold that up. I can't hold that up. I have to be ready, because the hour when that is going to happen is not an expected hour. It can happen anytime, literally. Anytime, any moment, any minute. And it's only those that are ready will go in with him. St. Matthew 25 and verse 13. Watch therefore, for you know neither the day nor the hour. You see how many times you are being warned? You see how many times humankind are being warned that we are to watch because we don't know the hour. We have no clue, no idea whatsoever. And so I am talking to the entire human race, regardless of where you are in this world. Regardless of who you are in this life, it is critical in these last and closing days of time,
when men are lovers of pleasures more than lovers of God, have a form of godliness and deny

But watch yourselves, lest your heart be weighed down with dissipation and drunkenness and cares of this life, and that they come upon you suddenly like a trap. For it will come upon all who dwell on the face of the earth, the whole earth. But stay awake at all times, praying that you may have strength to escape all these things that are going to take place and to stand before the Son of Man. I love this because we are being warned over and over and over and over, because this is very, very serious. Very serious. St. John, or John chapter 5, verse 28 and 29. Do not marvel at this, for an hour is coming when all who are in the tomb will hear the voice and come out, those who have done good to the resurrection of life, and those who have done evil to the resurrection of judgment. After that, the judgment. It is appointed, and as it is appointed unto man once to die, after death, after this, the judgment. We have got to set ourselves in position that when Jesus Christ gets the order from the Father, go get my children, that we also are ready to go with him. If you're not ready, you will be shut out and lost forevermore. Those who have done good to the resurrection of life, and those who have done evil to judgment and condemnation. John chapter 6, 39 to 40. And this is the will of him who has sent me, that I should lose nothing of all that he has given me, but raise it up on the last day. For this is the will of my Father, that everyone who looks on the Son and believes in him should have eternal life, and I will raise him up on the third day. This is good news for those that are prepared and ready to go. And there is no debate among those that are sanctified as to whether Jesus is coming or not. No debate among the saints that are sanctified as to whether Jesus is coming or not, because we believe him. We believe the true report. And we would rather die and it is not so than to live and it is so, and we are caught off guard. I don't know what you think. I don't know what exactly how you feel. But in any circumstance, it is better to

err on the side of caution than to be caught napping, or as the old proverb said, with your pants down. Because if you're caught like that, you will regret it for the endless years and ages of eternity. Complete regret. You live your eternity in fire and brimstone. Complete forget. For this is the will of my Father, that everyone who looks on the Son and believes in him should have eternal life. And I will raise him up on the last day. The trump of God shall sound, and the dead in Christ shall rise first. And we which are alive and remain saved shall be caught up together to meet them in the clouds. And so shall we be with the Lord in the air, and so shall we ever be with the Lord. So he has to come if these things are going to be fulfilled. It is true to the last letter that Jesus Christ is coming. Make no bones about it. Make no mistake about it. He is coming. John chapter 14, verse 1 to 3. And I know I'm giving you scriptures because I want to back the argument with scripture. Let the arguers argue. Let them speak. Let them talk perverse things. But you have the scriptures to back up your arguments. Let not your heart be troubled. Believe in God, believe also in me. In my Father's house are many mansions. If it were not so, I would have told you. I go to prepare a place for you, and if I go, I will prepare a place and will come and receive you unto myself, that where I am, he will do what? Come and receive you unto himself. That where he is, there you will be also. I don't know if salvation means anything to you. Let me shift here and mention something, because people have some very warped ideas. When people die, we have the tendency to tell them to rest in peace, rest in eternal peace, rest in peace with the angels and the whole thing that they speak about. Well, if you don't make peace with God in the earth while you are alive, when you're dead, there will be no peace made. You have an opportunity before Jesus Christ returns to make peace with God, and I will encourage you to use it. Use the opportunity. Let's continue to read in the scripture. I go to prepare a place for you. For who? You. And I will come again and receive you unto myself, that where I am, there you may be also. Acts 1. Verse 10, and while they were gazing into heaven, listen to this, Jesus, my God Almighty, was being caught back up into heaven. While the apostles were gazing into heaven as he went, behold, two men stood by them in white robes and said, Men of Galilee,
Why do you stand looking into heaven? This same Jesus who was taken up from you into heaven will come in the same way, in like manner as you saw him go up into heaven. Is Jesus coming? Even the angel said he is. The angel that stood said to the apostles, this same Jesus that you see go is coming in like manner. 1 Corinthians chapter 4, verse 5. Therefore, do not pronounce judgment before the time, before the Lord, because before the Lord comes, who will bring to light the things now hidden in darkness and will disclose the purpose of the heart. Then each one will receive condemnation from God. Oh my. Oh my. Work that you will not be condemned when Jesus Christ comes. Is he coming? He said so. And I believe him. 1 Corinthians chapter 11, 26. For as often as you eat this bread and drink this cup, you proclaim the Lord's death until he comes. Until he comes. Because it is expected that he will come. Although we don't know the day nor the hour, it is expected that he will come. He will show up for us. He's coming to get us. Ephesians chapter 4 and verse number 30. And do not grieve the Holy Spirit of God, by whom you were sealed for the day of redemption. Philippians chapter 1 and verse number 6. And I am sure of this, that he who begin a good work in you will bring it to completion at the end of Jesus' day, or at the end of the day of Jesus Christ, if you rather put it that way. Philippians chapter 3. Verse 20 and 21. But our citizenship is in heaven. If you're not saved, yours is not in heaven. Rest in peace is not for you. They can say rest in eternal peace, rest in peace. You're gone to heaven and the whole nine works. That is not possible. It is not. If you're not saved, there will be no rest in peace. Rest, no rest for the wicked. That is why we have to be ready for when Jesus comes, saints, children of God, citizens of earth. Heaven is a prepared place for prepared people. And Jesus Christ gone to prepare a place for prepared people. And he is coming again to receive you unto himself.

0: But our citizenship is in heaven. And it, and from it, sorry, we await a Savior, the Lord Jesus Christ, who will transform our lowly body to be like his glorious body by the power that enables him even to subject all things to himself. God will allow Jesus Christ. And you have to understand me in the context and not abstract. You have to understand me in the context and not abstract. So when I say this, you know what I'm talking about. He received the power from the Father, and he will transform you and me. To do so, however, he must come and get us. Songwriters say, and he will come and save us, his righteousness to be. For all we need is Jesus. And so he will do it. And he will not tarry when that time comes to do so. Because our citizenship is in heaven. Let me go to the last scripture I will read for this evening's program. 1 Thessalonians 4, verse 16 to 17. For the Lord himself will descend from heaven with a cry or a shout, a command, with the voice of an archangel and with the trump of God. And the dead in Christ shall rise first. Then we who are alive, who are left, who will be caught up together with them in the clouds to meet the Lord in the air. And so shall we always ever be with the Lord. Comfort one another with these words. For the Lord himself shall descend from heaven with a shout, with the voice of the archangel and with the trump of God, and the dead in Christ shall rise first. And we which are alive and remain will be caught up together with the dead that rise to meet Jesus Christ in the air. That's when he comes on the cloud of glory to receive us, his children. Folks, I am encouraging you. I will not finish this program this evening because there's much more to speak about. Is Jesus coming? Is he really coming? Like he said, when I continue, I will continue, I promise you, with guests that knows about this coming, having studied the scriptures. And we will talk about how we know that this is true, that he is coming. And we'll discuss the signs that tells us, because Jesus leave us some signs that tells us that this is about to go down anytime now. And every man needs to be ready. A man's most serious appointment is with his Maker at the time appointed. And because he is coming, you have to be ready. You need to be ready. I have to be ready. I need to be ready. Accept Jesus Christ tonight, this evening, Make him your Lord and Savior and Christ. And he will draw you at his coming, so you would not be lost and condemned, having been left behind. I pray that these scriptures would have helped you in your quest to find salvation for your soul. You can reach me, Pastor England, ListenEngland81@gmail.com. You can reach me by email or by WhatsApp, ListenEngland. You can reach me on Facebook, ListenSeniorEngland. I am interested in your soul. I don't want you to be lost. That's why I'm doing this podcast, The Truth Be Told, to tell you, if you're not saved, you are lost. If you don't make it to heaven, you will go to hell. No two ways about that. If you don't serve Jesus, you're serving the devil. And there's a reward for those that serve Jesus. And there's also a reward for them that serve the devil. Make a choice tonight. 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God bless you and keep you. Make his face to shine upon you, be gracious unto you, and grant you his peace. I am Pastor England, wishing you a pleasant rest of the Sunday. God bless you in Jesus' name. Amen. Love you all. Love you. God bless you. Amen.
1: Mario!
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0: It's not easy waiting on.

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So the question is, what would actually happen to your body if you really gave up sugar, I mean completely, for 2 weeks? Let's take a look at that. Number one, you are going to lose your appetite to sugar. Why? Because every time you consume sugar, a hormone comes in there and pushes your blood sugars down, causing a low blood sugar situation, hypoglycemia to some degree, and that is going to cause you to crave sugar. So by getting rid of sugar, you get rid of the craving for sugar. Number two, you're going to be less hungry. Until you do this, you won't really fully know, but I'm telling you, it's the sugar that keeps you hungry all the time. When you give up the sugar, you become a lot less hungry. Why? Because you stabilize your blood sugars. And now your cells can be actually fed, because when you're living on sugar, because sugar is toxic to the body, the body starts rejecting it. That's called insulin resistance. So the body is blocking insulin because that controls sugar, and what your body's really trying to do is limit the amount of sugar inside the cells. So the body doesn't consider it a good thing, it's a bad thing. So when you give it up, this thing can reverse, and not only can you now absorb proper amounts of fuel, you'll absorb nutrients a lot better too, because insulin resistance also blocks nutrients, minerals, vitamins, and that's one of the functions of insulin. All right, number three, you're gonna have less fatigue, especially after eating a meal. When you're eating sugar on a regular basis, usually you're gonna be tired after you eat, and that is a blood sugar thing. But you're gonna find that you're no longer gonna be that tired after you eat. It just means that now you're no longer having higher sugar, which basically makes the brain tired. It's normal sugar, and now your brain can be awake. All right, number four, you're going to lose excessive water and fat. For the first week, you're going to dump a lot of water and some fat, but after that, it's going to be more and more fat. You're going to be surprised how much fluid you were retaining. Some people, within 1 week, can lose about 13 pounds of fluid. They're holding that fluid around, and that can't be that healthy for the heart. Of course, you're gonna see your clothes loosening, especially around the midsection. Your gut, your waist, is one of the best indicators to tell if you're doing too much sugar. If you reduce the sugar, the stomach shrinks. If you eat the sugar, your stomach will expand, okay? Number five, enhanced mood. So if you were grouchy before, you're now gonna be a lot calmer, less stressed, and you're gonna be actually nice to be around, okay? That's good. Also, your cognitive function will improve. So you're gonna feel more focused, you're gonna have more concentration, you'll be less ADD, more attention to focus on your projects. Okay, number six, your skin is gonna look much better. You're gonna have less acne, your skin's gonna glow, and that's just a reflection of what happens when you consume sugar. Your insulin goes up, and also the hormone androgens, and we're talking about females, androgen will go up, and that's gonna create acne. In a male body, the increased insulin will lower testosterone, so you're gonna have other problems that are associated with low testosterone. All right, number seven, you have less stiffness. So you're gonna have less inflammation. You're gonna have less pain. So what's happening is all we're doing is we're converting your fuel from sugar to fat. It takes 3 days, okay, of cutting down the carbohydrates and the sugar. You may have a worsening of the symptoms for 3 days, okay? Guys, anyone can actually handle 3 days. And if you took some B vitamins from nutritional yeast and some potassium, you probably won't have any symptoms. So it's gonna be relatively easy. At the cellular level, you're building new enzymes to run your body off fat fuel, okay? That's what's happening. You have little machines that are literally changing over to a different fuel source. That's what's happening over these 2 weeks. You're getting decreased inflammation in your arteries, okay? That's what's happening when you get off sugar. Less inflammation. It's gonna help you in the long run prevent a clot.

is the target for problems. When you actually cut down the amount of sugar, reduce the carb, you're going to improve kidney function greatly. All right, guys, there you have it. You may want to try this. The proof's in the pudding. Maybe I shouldn't talk about pudding, but this is the icing on the cake. No, maybe I shouldn't even talk about that. All right, thanks.

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2: Mighty and able to save. When you call on him, he will be right there. He's never late. He's never late. He's always there. He's an on-time God. He's always there. He's in the midst of you. He's in the midst of you. He's in the midst of you. And he's mighty and able to save. Hallelujah. Mighty and able to save.

the righteous, they run into it and they are saved. Jesus, Jesus, my healer, Jesus.

my deliverer, Jesus, my high tower, my Jesus. Call on Jesus. I don't know what you're going through right now. I don't know what situation may have confronted you right now. Right where you are, anywhere you're watching me from, all over the world, all over the nations, all over the cities, wherever you're tuning in at this hour, I don't know what moment it is right now for you, but I know God has come in and it's a refreshing moment for you. It's a time of healing for you. It's a time of healing for you. Jesus, call on him. He is mighty and able to save you. He's mighty.

0: song. Is it all right if I take my
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I heard as it were the voice of many angels, and the beast and the elders round about the throne. And the number of them was 10,000 times 10,000, and thousands of thousands, saying with a loud voice, "Worthy is the Lamb that was slain from the foundation of the earth to receive glory and honor and riches and blessing." Every creature which is in the heavens, and every creature on the earth and underneath the sea, and such as are in the sea, heard I say it, "Blessing

to the Lamb who sits upon the throne.

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1: Hallelujah. Are you ready for the word? Father, in the name of Jesus, we just honor and magnify you. We just thank you for your goodness. We celebrate your faithfulness. Lord God, it's because of your goodness that we are in this place today, worshiping and honoring you. We just thank you, Lord God, because your love is just absolutely amazing. You sent your son to die on the cross for our sins, and we glorify your name. We honor you because through his sacrifice, we have life. But you did more than that for us, Father God. You've given us your word, and you've given us the Holy Spirit to teach us, to open the eyes of our understanding. I pray in Jesus' name that that which is being taught in this series will be received, will be understood, will be applied. I pray, Father God, that your children will walk in the light of it, that our minds will be transformed, our thinking will be changed, our actions will be changed, and we will begin to see on a regular and consistent basis the manifestation of your covenant word to us. And we just give you all the glory, all the thanks, and all the praise in Jesus' name. Amen. Amen. Amen. Amen. Declare, I am a believer. I am not a doubter. Amen. I believe the word. And I walk in the light of it. We are going back, we are continuing the series that we started last week, God's Now, the Operating Place of Faith. God's what? Now, the Operating Place of Faith. Someone said to me, I have never heard faith taught from this angle before. And I said, well, when the Lord brought it out of me, I never heard it either. Praise God. Amen. You know, it is very interesting because I had been meditating on and off on the issue of time and you know, the fact that God doesn't function in the realm of time. There's a word I shared last week, and I want to share it again, just a part of that word from December 4th, 2016, where, it said, I want to stir you to exploit in the kingdom of God. This was a part of the word. The beauty of youth is fleeting, but the impartations of the Spirit are permanent. You know, which simply means that today you look good and young and tomorrow you don't. Amen? But the word of God, the impartation of the word is permanent. There's no changing of it. Time erases your beauty, but time only enhances the truths of the kingdom. Meaning the more you and I grow and live from day to day, we should be growing. Amen? We should be going from revelation to revelation. The word went on to say, they never fade and they never lose anything of their power. That means the word given yesterday has the same power today. Amen? Amen? But here's the big part. Time is not the master of the word. The word is the master of time. There are many things that God has given through tongues and interpretation and other means that I will go back and look on. And this is one of those words that I'll read from time to time. I have a whole section on my devices that is given over to quotes and interpretation of tongues or utterances that are recorded. And I'll go back sometimes and just read through some of them. And I just happen, this is one of those that I look at from time to time. And here's why. Because you and I live in the realm of time. And one of the things that defeats a lot of Christians is this thing called time. In other words, you pray and you ask for something, and then after a period of time, many Christians give up because this time has passed. By now, I should get an answer. I was having a conversation yesterday with a friend of mine, and we were speaking along this line, and he said to me, you know, he's going to be teaching about listening to God. And he said part of the reason why is because he's had, you know, recently someone said to him, one of the members of the church, you know, Pastor, I need some help because I don't know what's happening. You know, I'm praying, but God is not answering. And I said to him, he said, isn't it amazing how often we're actually saying that God is not keeping his word? Because when you open your mouth and you say God is not answering, you're in essence saying, I've done my part. Why is God not doing his? And yet, when you go back to scripture, you'll find out that the Bible tells you there are reasons why answers don't come. For example, 1 John 5, 14 and 15. All right? What does it tell us? It tells us that this is the confidence that we have in him, that if we ask anything according to his will, he hears us. That if we what? Ask anything according to what? His will. He does what? He hears us. So right away, we know what we need to do to be heard. Ask in line with God's will. So if you're not asking in line with God's will, you're not heard. So making a prayer doesn't mean your prayer was heard. Now, I know that runs against what you want to hear. But you need to hear what you need to hear. Saying words does not mean you have properly prayed. Saying words does not mean you're automatically heard. That's scripture. That's not something Dean Brown came up with. That is Bible. It goes on to say, right? Again, this is the confidence we have in him, that if we ask anything according to his will, he hears us. And then it says, and since we know that he hears us, meaning once I know I've asked according to his will, I automatically know he hears me. And since I know that he hears me, whatsoever I ask, I know that I have the petition that I desired of him. But it begins with asking in line with the will of God. But even when praying in line with the will of God, okay, we miss out on the fact that there is a passage of time. And the reality is this, folks, that some things take, in our realm, it takes time. And time has defeated many Christians. Okay? But what we started to talk about last week is the fact that God doesn't function in the realm of time. God does not function in the realm of time. God is a now God. Everything is now to God. There's no history. Because God doesn't have a past. Amen. Our future. God is always present. God is always now. Say now.
2: Now.
1: And so we, the whole premise of this teaching is that we have to get to the place that within the context of time, we function from a God now mentality. Now, just in case you don't see this, go in your Bible and begin to take a look at how many times God said to his children, I have given to you. And at the time he said, I have given, they don't have a physical thing. I've given you, like Abraham, I have given you multitude of children. I have made you a father when he had no kids. God didn't say, I'm going to make you a father. I have. So God used a now description from his context to speak about something that will manifest in Abraham's context in time. But when God speaks it, it's not going to happen. It has been done already. So we have to learn to function in God's now. Amen? In what? In God's now. Jesus. You have no idea how much I keep asking the Lord to help me to teach this right. God's realm is a now realm. I also mentioned that faith demands that you look beyond your present in anticipation of a better future, based solely on the word and promise of your faithful God. That was given the 23rd of August in 2017. So that means No matter where I am right now, whatever God has said to me, okay, I have a better future ahead. And that better future is based upon what God has said. And then I remember, let me tell you this. I ask God questions because I have learned that sometimes man's definition from a dictionary context, though it makes sense, doesn't always give you what God is trying to get you to see. So I asked the Lord, okay, Lord, how do you define promise? And his answer was very simple. A sovereign and divine declaration. That's what the Holy Spirit said to me. A promise is a sovereign and divine declaration that God desires to bring to pass. October 6, 2022. Amen? A sovereign and divine declaration that God desires to bring to pass. And so we got into some things last week, and we're going to touch on some of them again because that's the nature of teaching. Amen? So tell your neighbor, don't mind if you hear something else again today that you heard last week. You need to hear it again. Praise the Lord. Amen. Now, Hebrews 11. Go back there, please. Thank you, Father. I'm teaching from notes while trusting the Spirit of God to give me guidance while I teach. Starting at verse 1. Now faith is the substance of things hoped for, the evidence, the what? The evidence of things not seen. For by it the elders obtained a good testimony. Now, in the Greek, the original language, the word good wasn't even present. It just basically said, by it the elders obtained a testimony. Amen? Of course.
2: 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The Bible says faith comes by hearing, and hearing by the word of God. 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

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Jesus said in his words, the least you do to one of these, you have done unto me. Why don't you try a little kindness to somebody today? A little boy, a little girl, or to somebody who is less fortunate. 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
1: Paul say I press towards a man for the prize of the high calling of God in Christ. 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
1: Come on, somebody praise him right now. We give you glory, God. Hallelujah. Thank you for your mercies and your grace. 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So many people right now, they're hurting. 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But I came here to encourage somebody today that weeping may endure for the night, but joy cometh in the morning. 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So many people are suffering financial setback. But I hear God is saying right now that he's going to restore whatever the conqueror, whatever the caterpillar, hallelujah, has eaten out of your finances. 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

Lord, I look back into my life, and I know I don't even deserve to be here today, Lord. 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

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We are still standing, and it's all thanks to God and your faithful support. As we mark this milestone, we're reminded that God's word reaches all, whether we are at the highest mountain or the lowest valley. And that's exactly what HGG Radio is all about. 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

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You made my heart glad. Yeah.

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I don't want the power of this moment to pass you. I don't want the power of this moment to pass you. I know I talk a lot, but I got to tell you this. In Matthew chapter 9, Jesus was in his hometown. And the Bible says that every time he went to meet one need, another need came to him. And we use phrases like, while he was still ministering to this person, or as he was talking to this person, there were so many people who needed him in that moment. And a man came up and said, Jesus, my daughter has died. His name was Jairus. And he came up and said, my daughter has died. So Jesus said, I will come and heal her. So Jesus is now on his way from one place to another place to meet someone else's need. When the Bible says that a woman who had an issue of blood for 12 years thought to herself, this is my moment. Nothing else had worked. And she didn't have enough time to talk to him because he was on his way somewhere else. So she just reached up and grabbed the hem of his garment. And when she touched him, he said, who touched me? But there were so many people around. The disciples said, Jesus, it could have been anybody. But then he said, no, because I felt virtue flow out of me. Somebody touched me.

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As we mark this milestone, we're reminded that God's word reaches all, whether we are at the highest mountain or the lowest valley. And that's exactly what HGG Radio is all about. 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
1: He's on my side. I want you to give Brother B.B. Winans in the choir hand, everybody.

I also see God's Chosen 1982, You Know Yourself. Reigning here in Lucy, Hanover. Lovely Daphne Grant, blessings to you. Elsie Knight, Born Again, good morning. Good to see you, Sister Avida. How was your weekend? How was your weekend, my friends? How did you spend your weekend? How was it for you? Minister, good to see you, my friend. That's Minister Joe, who is doing an amazing job. This man is resilient here on TikTok. He's always on at various times, mostly in the early mornings. He's the early bird that normally catches most of the worm. Want to say blessings to you, Minister Joe. Thank you for passing through this morning, sir. Glad to have you here. All those who are tuning in this morning, all those who are here this morning, blessings to you. All those who are doing the work of the Lord in this season, it's never easy doing God's work. Don't look at it as something easy. There's always spiritual attacks coming your way. There's always some obstacles, some things you have to deal with, both spiritually, physically, financially. A lot of times we are afraid as ministers to speak about the financial burdens which comes with ministry. Somebody says it's getting cold over there in Ontario. If you're here in Canada, when it gets cold, it gets extremely cold, right, Sister Elsie? And whoever here else is from Canada, you know, in the sea in Canada, it speaks about cold, right? That's what the sea means in Canada, cold. And it gets very cold, extremely cold, dangerously cold. I'll be caught up this morning. Son of the Grace Thrillers on this one. Let me declare that the windows of heaven are open unto God's people this morning.

0: This morning, let me welcome all those who are just joining in this morning. Thank you for being here. Anique, wholeness, blessings to you. Doreen, blessings. Eveline Peters, how are you doing? Claudine Elliott, good morning to everyone that's tuning in this morning. It's a blessing having you here, and God's richest blessings on your life always.
1: Go through three stages.
0: We're changing the pace this morning to this one from Jacqueline Carr.
1: Rest.
0: Title of this one, Greater is Coming. That's a word already for somebody this morning. Your greater is coming.
1: All of that.

0: if it never was.
1: If it had not been for the pressing, I wouldn't be able to walk into my
0: death. He's preparing you this morning, my friend, for greater. Yeah.

Can you feel it this morning? I know you're going through the pressure. I know the enemy is applying pressure to your life. Let me declare that your greater is coming. He's preparing you for greater. The Bible declares, greater is he that is in you than he that is in the world. My friend Shadow tuning in from Edmonton. Good to have my Edmontonians tuning in. Right here on HGG Radio. Reaching you at the highest mountain and the lowest valley. Nick, chosen blessings to you, my friend. Trust in the Lord, I see you. CQ, blessings to you. Thank you for being here. Whoever else is on this morning, good morning. Joe Johnson. Olive Francis, good morning to you, Sister Olive. Sister Allison, good morning.

Allison, it's great to be alive this morning. Beachkins, good morning to you. Thank you for following. All those who are following for the first time, thank you for doing so. If you're here for the first time, welcome, my friends. You're inside at the Hope of Glory morning encounter with yours truly, Rasheen Douglas, the Christ in me, the Hope of Glory. So good to see you, lovely Miss D. My friend Nat's Overcomer, good morning. That's Sister Shelley. Sister Shelley and Douglas, how you do? Your greater is coming, my friend. Thank you for tapping the screen. If you're here this morning, go ahead and tap. Go ahead and share, my friends. All those who are tuning in from Positive FM, I'm so happy to have you here this morning. Welcome in, my friends. Thank you for being here. I want to say blessings to Rowan Positive and the Positive family. His wife, Carolyn, and everybody that's connected to his ministry.

Coming up in just a little while, we're going to be opening in prayer. Then we're going to be making way for another devotional. Maryland checking in on my friends over there in Maryland and whichever other parts of the United States you're tuned in from. I'm happy to have you here as well. Andrea Green, good morning. He's preparing you for greater, my friend.

Somebody needs to type this morning. It's coming. It's coming. It's coming. It's coming. It's coming, my friend. Your greater is coming. You're not going to have to wait until next week. It's coming to you right now. There's somebody that's typing now. You have a now faith, a now belief. You're expecting it now. Not next week, but right now. Declare it in the atmosphere this morning that your greater is coming.

this Motivational Monday. Son of Jacqueline Carn, this one. He's preparing you for greater. Your greater is coming, my friend. It's not a if, it's not a but, it's not a maybe. But whilst your greater is coming, we're declaring this morning, nobody like you, Lord. This one from Miranda Curtis. It's Motivational Monday, right here on HGG Radio. Good morning to you, my friends.

0: Nobody like you, Lord.
1: Nobody like you, Lord.
0: The clergy in the atmosphere.
1: Nobody
0: like the King of Kings and the Lord of Lords.

keep on tapping the screen if you're over here on TikTok. Let's go, my friends. Nobody like you, Lord. Go ahead and share the live if you're on, if you're on all the various platforms, whether you're on TikTok, YouTube, or Facebook. Go ahead, go ahead, go ahead, my friends, and share the live this morning.

0: Blessings to you, Verna Grand. Thank you so much, my friend. All those are just tuning in. Welcome. Remember, coming up in a little while, we're going to be opening in prayer. For those who are here for the first time, if you're new here, what we do each morning, if you are led to do so, you can put your prayer requests in the chat. Or you can just let your requests be made known unto God right where you are. Speak a word into the atmosphere. Only speak the word. Be direct this morning. Go before God in humility, in boldness. God says, I've not given you the spirit of fear, but that of power, love, and a sound mind. You're believing God for that thing to come through? You're believing God for that open door? You're believing God for healing, deliverance, and breakthroughs? You're believing that God will open the windows of heaven and pour you out a blessing? Are you that person this morning? Go ahead, my friends. Let your requests be made known unto God. Nobody like you, Lord. So even whilst you're typing in your requests in the chat, you're typing it unto the Lord. And what we're doing is that we're coming in agreement with you. We believe that our God is able to do exceeding abundantly above all that we could ever ask or think. And notice what it says, according to the power that's working in you.
1: Thank you, Lord.
0: Nobody like you, Lord.
1: Nobody like you, Lord.
0: We're going to take this one again from the top one more time. And then we're going to open in prayer in just a little while.

0: Oh, excellent is your name.
1: Is your name. Your name is strange.
0: My friend Carlene Farron, I'm seeing your request. I'm releasing that blessing onto you from one homeowner to another. That will be your portion, my friend. Believe it and receive it. I can't give you what I don't have, but I know what it is to own your own. And I'm releasing that same blessing on you this morning. Blessings to you, my friend. We're going to be praying in just a little while. Just we're going to pause for a cause. Just want to remind you, my friends, that Higher Ground Tabernacle Ministry, we are celebrating 10 years in the month of October. Stay tuned, my friends. There's a blessing in store for you. Stay tuned.
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0: That's our 10-year celebration. Of course, we are a few weeks away from this grand occasion. And I'm looking forward to celebrating with you right here inside of the Hope of Glory Morning Show, Higher Ground Tabernacle Ministry. 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As the name suggests, Higher Ground Gospel Radio, reaching you at the highest mountain and the lowest valley. If God be for you, my friend, who can be against you? All those who are tuning in this morning, it is now time for us to pray. I know that you have a spirit of expectation this morning that God can bring a manifestation to your situation. I know you're believing God this morning. You're believing God for a great manifestation. Is that you, my friend? Are you really, really believing God? The Bible says, oh, he of little faith. Good morning to you, Shan Shan. All those who are just joining us, all those who are tapping the screen, all those who are sharing the live, all those who are subscribing, all those who are following, thank you so much for doing so this morning. It is now time for us to pray. Wherever you are, just bow your heads at this time. I know there's a great expectation this morning. I know that you're believing God for this great manifestation in your life, in your situation, in your family, on the job, in your business, in your church, in your ministry. You're believing God for great things in this season. And because you're believing God for great things, God is reminding you this morning that he is a great God. And he's also reminding somebody that's tuning in this morning that greater is he that is in you than he that is in the world. He's reminding you this morning that your body is the temple of the living God. The Spirit of the Lord dwells within you. And I know there are some weapons forming and fashioning against you, but the Bible reminds us this morning, no weapon formed against you shall prosper. Every tongue that shall rise up against you in judgment, you shall condemn. You need to be prayed for this morning. You're tuning in. You're saying, man of God, pray for me. Your God will answer your prayer. The Lord your God will show up for you and will show off. is a God that shows up. You're typing it this morning. Show up, God. Show up, God. Show up, Lord. He wants to show up for you in this time, in this moment. Your enemies will not put you to shame. Your enemies are laughing, but God says, I'm preparing a table before you in the presence of your enemies. He's anointing your head with oil this morning. Your cup is running over. Goodness and mercy is following you. From this time forth, and even forevermore, the windows of heaven are open unto you. Blessings are being poured out on you in a powerful and profound way. There are some unexplainable blessings that you're getting ready to receive in this season. And all you can say is God's grace, God's favor is on your life. God's grace, God's favor, it is your portion this morning. Grace. I want you to type it this morning. Grace. God's grace. God's favor. You don't deserve it, but receive it this morning. Let us pray. Father, we just want to thank you for who you are. You are God and God alone. You are the Alpha and Omega. You're the beginning and the end. You're the first and the last. You're the God who was, is, and is to come. You are the mighty God. You are the King of Kings and the Lord of Lords. You're the conquering lion of the tribe of Judah. You're the one that is making our old things new. You're the one that is reminding us that, behold, you will do a new thing, and it shall spring forth. Let the blessings spring forth this morning. Let healing spring forth. Let deliverance spring forth, so we shall know it. Our enemies will know that you are God. You will be exalted in the earth. You will be exalted in our lives. You will be exalted, Heavenly Father. That's all we want you to do, is to be exalted, is to be glorified, is to be magnified. All glory, all honor is due unto you, Heavenly Father. This morning we acknowledge that without you, we are absolutely nothing. So we thank you, God, for showing up and showing off for us in this season, bringing us healing, deliverance, and breakthroughs. Thank you for those who are tuning in on the various platforms. Those who have taken the time out this morning to type in their requests. They're in need of prayer. There's some overwhelming things in their lives. There's some rocky situations that they find themselves in. Some shaky situations. Some of them, they find themselves between a rock and a hard place. But we know you are a God to be able, a God to deliver, a God to heal, a God to provide, a God to make ways, even when there seems to be no way. Anoint us afresh for this week. Motivate us, Heavenly Father. Send us a word from heaven, a word to heal, a word to reassure us, Heavenly Father, that you're still God and that you're in control. Take over this morning's program. Let your will be done on earth as it is in heaven. Let your kingdom come. God, we thank you for unlimited resources in this season. Thank you for your well that will never run dry. Thank you, God, that our prayer lives will not be dormant in this season, but we will receive that which you have in store for us in this season, in this time, in this moment. Take over, Heavenly Father, as we give you all the glory. We give you all the praise. In Jesus' mighty name, we pray. And the listeners of HGG Radio, we say amen and amen. Before I introduce this morning's devotional theme, the Lord wants me to remind somebody this morning that he's a God that provides. He's a God that provides. Maybe he's speaking to me. Maybe he's speaking to somebody this morning who needs to hear a simple word, that God will provide. He will provide for you. Provision is already made. Once you're a part of His kingdom, the provisions are there. You have access, direct access to God's unlimited resources. Notice what He says here in Philippians chapter 4, verse 19. It starts with the word but. But my God. I wanted to type it this morning. My God. Aribu, congratulations. She got baptized yesterday. Really happy to hear that, my friend. It starts with this word, but my God. Somebody needs to type it this morning. My God. My God. My God. The Bible declares in Psalm 23, the Lord is my shepherd. The Bible declares in Psalm 46, God is our refuge and strength, a very present help. And the person here, I believe it was Paul who wrote the book of Philippians, but my God shall supply all your needs according to His riches in glory. Have you ever learned, for those who did business, I remember when we were doing a subject called demand and supply. Anybody here did business and remember that topic? Demand and supply. So when there is limited supply and there's a demand for this thing, normally the price of that product normally goes up because there is more demand than supply. But when there is more supply than demand, it means that the price of that thing comes down. I'm just giving you an example what I remember. I did that from I was going to high school, maybe from about 2005, somewhere there. I remember when I was doing POB, which is Principles of Business. But everything that we need, God has it in abundance. He has it in supply. You don't have to worry about if it's the last one. Have you ever tried purchasing something and you have to be specific about this thing that you're purchasing? Maybe you have to think about the size. Sometimes, you know, they have a certain clothing, a certain shoes. They have it in supply, but maybe they don't have your size. Your size. There are certain blessings which are specific to you. And that is why God is saying to somebody, you can't be envious of somebody else's blessing. Maybe they have a certain blessing, but it is not your size. It is not your fit. Don't try to fit yourself into something that God has not placed you there. In other words, there are times when you can fit into a space, but you don't belong there. Not because you fit into it. It doesn't necessarily mean that you belong there. I don't know who I'm talking to. I remember I was watching a young man recently, and he shared a video on TikTok. If I had time, I would have gone and searched for the video. But I believe he was putting something that did, he was hanging up his clothes. He was putting his clothes in his kitchen cupboard. He was putting his clothing. I believe there was a piece of clothing. Lover and blessings to you, Larry, 777, Shan, blessing. All those who are gifting blessings. So he was putting a piece of clothing in his cupboard, his kitchen cupboard. And the clothing fit in the kitchen cupboard, but the clothing, it doesn't belong there. A lot of times we're trying to fit into spaces. Not because you fit into that space, it doesn't necessarily mean you belong there. That's a word for somebody this morning. So every blessing that God has for you, it's specific, it's custom built just for you. So don't be envious of somebody else's blessing. God is designing something specific for you. A job, is providing a job that suits you. I said to my wife this morning, I sent her a message, won't go into the details. Even though I'm not earning the salary I wish I was earning, but I enjoy doing the little job I'm doing now. I enjoy it, to be honest. I look forward to going out there and taking on the week and locking in to see how best I can earn enough money to provide for my family. So it's very rare when persons look forward to their job. I look forward to coming on here each morning and ministering God's word. I look forward to hearing a word from God. So I am grateful for the little things. I don't need to have big things for me to be grateful. I don't need to have this big testimony that I have a multi-million dollar business and stuff like that. It's the little things that I'm grateful for. God provides for me each day. I remember, I believe it was on Saturday. Of course, for those who don't know, I will say this. In this season, I'm currently doing grocery shopping as a job. So whilst I was out there on Saturday, I was going about shopping for other people, purchasing their groceries, delivering their groceries to their homes. I was doing that over the weekend. But interestingly, I said, you know, I was out from about 7 o'clock Saturday morning. I was out on the road hustling and doing my different things that I normally do. But something unique came to me. While I was out there, I said, I need to catch Costco. I was doing a delivery. Costco closes early on a weekend. So I said I needed to get some stuff in Costco. So I remember doing my last delivery and I had about 10 minutes remaining until the close of Costco. So I looked in my GPS and I realized the closest Costco is like 6 minutes away. So I drove maybe a little bit fast, you know, hopefully. I'm thanking God no police officer grabbed me over the weekend. I'm just being transparent with you. So I caught the Costco 5 minutes to the closing time. So I was able to purchase some groceries that probably could last for the week for my family. Based on the earnings that I receive for the day, I was able to use that very same earnings and purchase grocery for my family. Maybe it's not a month grocery. Sometimes when we're shopping for the entire month. But I'm in a position where I'm able to provide for my family weekly. You understand what I mean? So sometimes it's not about the big provisions. It's about the little things. God provides for you on a daily basis. Just like in the time when they had manna. You remember during that time? It wasn't a case where God provided manna for the entire month. He was still providing for the Israelites. But what he did, he provided manna on a daily basis. So a lot of times we want to be like somebody else who goes to, you know, for example, I remember there is this store in Jamaica called Price Mart or, you know, whichever other grocery store, Super Plus. I'm not sure if there's a name or there's this other one, Shoppers Fair. You know the supermarkets over there in Jamaica. Sometimes we want to feel good about ourselves. We can go to the supermarket and we can purchase goods, purchase tin food and different meats, and we can put it in our refrigerator or in our deep freeze, and we can stock up on food. So you can purchase food for the entire month, while some of us were only able to purchase food for the week or maybe for a couple of days. Progressive, somebody says here, my friends over there in Jamaica. So God is a God that provides. Mega Mart, yes, thank you for letting me know. I remember when I was living in Kingston, one thing I love about Mega Mart, not sure if they did it, but I remember I think they used to close very late, or I think there was a Mega Mart that was 24 hours. So I remember when I was living in Kingston at one point, normally there would be some last minute shopping. I need to get some stuff in the late night. So I'd wake up maybe at 11 o'clock, run out to Mega Mart and get some stuff. So I love that convenience, right? Money Mart in Spanish Town. Somebody says Price Mart. They close most of Mega Mart now. Wow. Maybe they're not making enough money. Maybe other businesses are kicking them out of business, if you know what I mean. Not going to get into that detail this morning. But God is reminding somebody that he is a God that provides. So sometimes we're looking at other people. Just focus on your little things. There are some little victories that God wants you to be grateful for. Your daily victories. your weekly victories, your fortnightly victories. Not everybody gets paid monthly, get this big whack.

there's somebody that needs a daily blessing. I remember there was a time I wasn't really working, but I always had money. Have you ever been in a situation you're not working, but you always have money? I don't know how to explain it. That's how God works. My wife used to get more money than me back in the day when we were in Jamaica. And she used to get her big walk one time for the month. And as soon as she gets her big walk, she has to be doing, paying all of these bills, doing this, doing that. And then all of a sudden, she has no money left. But I have money every day while she's getting the big walk one time. But God will provide for somebody daily. Go before Him daily. Give God thanks for the manna. And don't try to store up the manna. Just use it for today. Then tomorrow, God will do something else tomorrow. And then you'll do something else the other day after tomorrow. God is a God that provides. He's a God that provides. Now, God wants you to prove Him in this season. And that's what I do on a daily basis. I prove God. There's somebody that needs to prove God. Prove Him now. Prove God now, my friends. There's somebody that needs to prove God and to prove Him now. Prove Him now that He is God and He's God all by Himself. So as I mentioned to you, my computer is moving a bit slow for those who are seeing me lagging and going all over the place. It wasn't the case, but somehow I use TikTok on my computer. I use YouTube, Facebook. You wonder how I do all of these things. And I'm using a little laptop and I connect a screen. I have a screen right here in front of me right here. And I have my laptop screen, which I'm looking at my friends here on TikTok. And I'm also looking at my friends on YouTube and Facebook. But what I realize is that I need more memory. Somebody says more. I need more memory. So as you see now, I think there's a logging taking place. So for those who are on YouTube, you just saw where I paused a while ago. Not sure if the feed has been going like this. If you're hearing me, if you're on YouTube, my computer is moving slowly. If you're on YouTube and you're hearing me, just type, give a thumbs up or something, or just type okay, and let me know if you're hearing me and seeing me clearly. So I will say this to somebody, if you're led in the Spirit, if God leads you to help me to get the more memory for this computer, go ahead and reach out to me, all right? Reach out to me on TikTok. Send me a message. We haven't been utilizing the WhatsApp number. I almost forgot the number, but the number is 825. Let me type it in the chat this morning. 825-942-942-9995. So I'm typing it here on... And it's moving slow. Everything is just moving slow. So I do apologize. It's out of my control. Of course, yesterday, I was about to go to Best Buy and I was going to purchase some the memory on my Best Buy card. I have a credit card with Best Buy. But I want you guys to help me to get the memory for the computer. So I'm currently, yes, it's chopping. Yes, my friend over there on YouTube says it's chopping. So I want you guys to not hearing clearly. If you're hearing me here on TikTok, let me know as well. So the number is 825-942-9995. Or just send me a message here on TikTok if you want to help me this morning to get the memory that's needed for the computer here. Because it's moving extremely slow. I'm doing multiple things. I'm streaming on all these platforms to reach you guys. I'm on YouTube, Facebook, TikTok. I'm also streaming to our radio station. I'm also selecting the music. I'm also bringing up the Bible reading, the scriptures, everything I do on this computer. So what it needs is more memory. All right? Again, if you have just joined us, welcome. You're inside

0: the Hope of Glory morning show. So we're going to prove him no. And that word is for me this morning. We need to prove God. We need to prove him. So I'm leaving up to you guys to be a blessing this morning so that we can prove God no. And remember, it doesn't have to be a big walk. It's the little things that count. A lot of times when you think about giving, we think about the big walk. But God is saying, it's the little things. The little things. The little things. Somebody needs to type little. When you add up little things, it can turn into something big. The little can be converted into something big. Let me bring up the Bible from my phone instead. And I need to have my physical Bible, so I do apologize for that. I wish I could share with you what's happening on the computer screen. So it's up now. So let's go to the book of Malachi chapter 3. Very profound scripture. Speaks about do not rob God. Verse 8 says, will a man rob God? Yet you have robbed me. But you say, in what we have robbed you? In tithe and in offering. Nobody likes to hear this message, right? When your pastor comes to church and he tells you, hey, remember you have to pay your tithe. Remember you have to pay your offering. Yes, you heard that message before. You are cursed with a curse, for you have robbed me, even this whole nation. But the verse I want to bring to your attention this morning is verse 10 of Malachi chapter 3. It says, bring all the tithe into the storehouse, that there may be food in my house. And notice what it says, and prove me now. Try me now in this, says the Lord of hosts. If I will not open for you the windows of heaven and pour out for you such a blessing that there will not be room enough to receive it. Prove the Lord now. There's a song we listen to that says, little is much when God is in it. Prove me now. There's somebody that is saying, I will prove God now. Prove me now. There's somebody that needs to have a little faith and prove God now. Prove him now. Prove God now in the season. And let me read the final scripture as we're proving God now in the season. Let's go to Revelation. Revelation chapter 3. So we looked at Malachi chapter 3. Let's look at Revelation chapter 3. And notice what it says in verse 7. To the angel of the church of Philadelphia write, these things saith he that is holy, he that is true, he that had the key of David, that he opens and no man shuts, and he shuts and no man opens. Notice what it says in verse 8. I know thy work. Good morning to you, Christine Edwards. Blessings to you. I know thy works. Behold, I have set before you an open door. Somebody type it this morning. Open door. And no man can shut it. For thou hast little strength and hast kept my word and hast not denied my name. The Lord has set before somebody this morning an open door. open door. Open door. He wants you to prove him now. And when you prove God in this season, there's going to be an open door. Behold, I will open a door which no man can shut, and I will shut the door which no man can open. The Lord is saying, get ready this morning for that open door. Just by proving God, by applying for that job, by believing God for that breakthrough. Notice what the scripture says, unto him that is able to do exceeding abundantly above all that we could ever ask or think. This is speaking about God. And there's a part in the scripture for us as well. According to the power that's working in you. What power is working in you? We're speaking about your faith. Your faith is the power that's working in you. Third Lady Becky. That's the overcomer. There's a power that should be working in you, Shan Plus. Lifestyle Canada. There's a power that's working in you, my friend. It starts with you. Your breakthrough starts with you. Your blessing starts with you. Your healing starts with you, my friend. According to the power that's working in you. And that is why the scripture says in verse 6 of Hebrews chapter 11, it says, but, we know that God is able to do exceeding abundantly above all that we could ever ask or think, but without faith. You remember in the time of Jesus and his disciples, he said, oh, you of little faith. But the Bible here says, but without faith. That's the power that should be working in you. Your faith, my friend. Your faith, my friend, Kizzy Reed. Your faith, but without faith, Pam Shirley. Charlene Edwards. But without faith, my friends, it is impossible to please God. It is impossible. You can believe for all these things, but the Bible says, but without faith, it is impossible to please God. For he that comes to him must believe that he is God and that he is a rewarder. God is a God that rewards. He is a rewarder of those who diligently seek him. You're believing God in this season for great things, for doors to be opened up, for ways to be made. But he's reminding you this morning, but without your faith in me, your God, I won't be able to do it. My friend is reminding me about Auntie Doreen, who passed away. She was a lady, her last name is Douglas as well. We could be family. As a matter of fact, we used to call each other family. And she was also my chicken supplier when I was in Jamaica. She was my church sister. She used to provide chicken for us. I used to call her, I used to have her name saved in my phone as the chicken lady. So again, my condolences to Sister Doreen and her family who is mourning her loss at this time, her daughter, her granddaughter, who I know, and all our other family members who are mourning the loss of our beloved Sister Doreen Douglas, who was always a great woman, and she was also a member of the Lighthouse Assembly, my home church, back in Jamaica. Again, for those who have just joined us, welcome. You're inside the Hope of Glory Morning Show. The Lord wants you to prove him now. Prove God now, my friends. He will open the windows of heaven and he will pour out blessings on you in this season. Let us pray. Father, we just want to thank you this morning. We're able to prove you now. that you will open the windows of heaven and you will pour out blessings on us, your children. We know that you're a God that provides. You provided for the children of Israel during the time when they were in their wilderness. And even though a lot of us, we may find ourselves in a wilderness situation, we may find ourselves in an unemployment situation, business is running slow, but God, you're a God that provides. The gas prices are going up. They're trending up, as we're seeing in the world. The world is getting worse. But we know you're a God that provides. Provide for us in this season. Show up for us, Heavenly Father. God, we thank you for abundance in this season. You'll provide for us abundantly. Make ways for us even when there seems to be no way. In Jesus' mighty name we pray. And the listeners of HGG Radio, we say God will make a way. Do you believe that this morning? God will make a way for you. Do you believe that? The Lord will make a way.
1: 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I am Kisa Peart, and you are listening to Roshane Douglas on
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Declare it this morning, the Lord will make a way somehow. Somehow he's gonna make a way for you, my friend. And remember, it starts with your faith in your God. Blessings to you, Laverne, Lulu, Martin, blessings. The Lord will make

0: Antoinette 47, good morning. Thank you for following. The Lord will make a way somehow. All those who are tuning in for the first time, God will make a way, even when there seems to be no way. Can I say to somebody that's tuning in this morning that before the day is over, you know the rest. Before the day is over, there's somebody that's prophesying this morning that God will come through for you before the day is over.
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2: Before the day's over, Kathleen Johnson, he will provide for you.

Somebody says a lot of glitching going on. I did say it to you guys, but let's bear with for this morning. I'm going to try my best to deal with it today. All right. So we're going to try to solve the glitching problem. Again, I mentioned to you that I need more memory for this computer. All right. So just bear with me for this morning. All right.

right, Sister Avita, thank you so much for stopping by this morning. I know you have other engagements, so thank you for doing an excellent service here on TikTok. Blessings to you, my friend.

0: come through for you, my friend, before the day's over. Before the night is through.
1: Before the night is through. Oh, you will find the answer.
0: You'll find the answer, pure heart. Gloriana, good morning to you, Gloriana. You've been praying for the deliverance rest.
1: But
0: his word gives assurance this morning. Lisa, so blessed. Good morning. God will come through for you.

Thank you for tapping the screen if you're over here on TikTok. Blessings to you, Gwendolyn, Carrie Ann Hansen, or Karina Hansen. Blessings to you. Thank you for being here, my friend.

God will come through for you. Son of Jabez, on this one, before the day's over, we heard from Keith Appeared. The Lord will make a way somehow. This one from Diane Barnett. My God delivers again. It's Motivational Monday right here inside the Hope of Glory Morning Encounter.

0: Just when things look hopeless, my friend Jessica Hutchinson, my God will deliver again. Just want to remind you of what's coming up very, very soon. It's going to be our 10th year anniversary, not wedding, but church anniversary. Stay tuned, my friends. Let's listen to this one, my friends. Stay tuned. Hope you are doing well.
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Do you know who you are this morning? The Lord is reminding somebody this morning that you are a chosen generation. You are a royal priesthood. Remember that He is your daddy and He will provide for you. Do you know who you are this morning? Yeah.

0: what he says I am, where he says I am at. I know who I am this morning. Do you know who you are? You're walking in miracles.
1: I live a life of life, a life, for I know who I am.
0: 16 minutes after the hour of 7 o'clock right here in Edmonton. 16 minutes after 8 o'clock if you're over there in Jamaica. 16 minutes after 9 o'clock if you're on the Eastern time zone. 16 minutes after 2 o'clock if you're over there in the UK. 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
2: Do you believe that God will turn it around this morning? 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

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I know that there's somebody listening this morning. 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
2: Somebody needs to fight the good fight of faith. Son of Jermaine Edwards on this one. Title of this one is Fight.

0: My seasons of trials.
1: 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So I will seek you.
2: 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By this I know that you favored me, O God, for you never allowed my enemies to triumph over me. Hallelujah.
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0: The Lord makes us stronger this morning. Do you believe that this morning? It says His strength is made perfect in your time of weakness. Sometimes you're feeling like you don't have any strength left. You're feeling weak. You're feeling discouraged. You're feeling hopeless. But the Lord will make you stronger. Blessings to you, Evangelist Yola Linton Hagley. Thank you for being here, my friend.
1: We're going to sing the song in Espanol.
0: Lati, good morning. How you do?
1: Help me.

0: We have one more song to play for you before we make way for the program expectation. We're gonna be changing the pace this morning. Somebody needs to be reminded this morning that God's strength is made perfect in your time of weakness. Do you need strength from the Lord this morning?
1: Back to Jamaica.
0: He makes you stronger. Nicole Lawrence, blessings to you. Carnegie over there in St. Elizabeth. Or Elizabeth? Elizabeth. So it's Carnegie Elizabeth. Sorry about that, my friend. It makes you stronger. And the Lord is reminding somebody this morning that He is your strength. Do you believe that, my friend?
2: God, we honor you.

0: your holy name.
1: Blessings to you, Miss Allison, over there on YouTube.
0: You're amazing, yes, you are.
1: He's an amazing God. He's our strength this morning.
0: Oh, yes, you are.
1: It's the final song before the program Expectation, but in the meantime.
0: You

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Thank you. Thank you so much for doing so. 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Thank you. Thank you so much, my friends.

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0: it will never, ever lose its power. 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And if you came in here feeling real low, I got you too, because it flows to the lowest valley. I know you think you can live without it, but let me tell you, the blood, it gives me strength. I mean, when all hell is breaking loose, I don't care what the people say. I don't care what the world says. From day to day to day to day, it will never. Woo. I'm not even going to bother that. I feel that down in my sanctified soul. Clap your hands if you love the Lord this morning. I say, clap your hands if you love the Lord this morning. I say, clap your hands if you love the Lord this morning. I say, clap your hands. Oh, y'all don't love it.
1: It will never lose its power.
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3: For you are a good father. One songwriter says that's who you are. You're a good, good father. And that is so true. And we're thankful today for the word. We're thankful today for the Spirit of God. We're trusting him to unveil, to unfold, to reveal the word of God to our spirits. We are believing for deposits of faith, deposits of grace, and for impartations of truth, so that when we leave from here, we will be able to say it was good that we came. Thank you once again for the anointing you've placed upon my life, for making my tongue as the pen of a ready writer. And I'm believing with all of my heart that your people are not just hearers of the word, but they're doers of it. In Jesus' name, amen. Today, I want to talk about faith for good things. Faith for good things. Faith for good things. As you know, I've often said this, that there are two specific anointings that I operate in. It's the pastor's anointing and the teaching anointing. Those are two offices I definitely stand in, the pastor and the teacher. Amen? And I can preach, and I love when the preaching anointing shows up. It's fun. It's exciting. Amen? But every time I stand to minister, I openly yield to those two primary anointings, the pastor's anointing and especially the teaching anointing. And I want to speak to you today out of something the Lord really quickened in me this week. It is not new to me, but I don't know how to explain it to you, that something that you've known, something that God has spoken to you, spoken through you, can just freshly come alive in your spirit. It's almost like it's new life to you as it relates to that. And I've been just so blessed and, you know, and excited in my own spirit concerning this. One of the things that I have done from I've began pastoring is that I've observed people. I observe patterns. I listen to what people say. I listen to how they speak. You know, sometimes I'm around, standing around, people are conversing, and something will catch my hearing, and I listen to see how they're speaking. They're dealing with situations. They're talking to somebody about what they're going through. And I listen to hear how they're speaking, whether they're speaking life or whether they're speaking death. The Bible says death and life is in the power of the tongue. How are they using their words? Amen? How are they using their words? For example, in the context of a relationship, okay, your words can breathe life into that relationship or death into that relationship. Amen? Amen? And so I pay close attention. I also pay close attention to what the Bible says concerning things. I did not grow up poor. And let me explain. Because some people might misunderstand that to automatically mean I grew up in wealth. No. I didn't know what it means to not have food to eat, clothes to wear, a house to live in. You know what I'm saying? Amen. My parents worked, you know, my grandmother, who I lived with for the early stage of my life while my mother was away in school and so forth. You know, there was always food. I never had to wonder about where food is coming from. That's why I have great compassion to people who have to wonder about where food is coming from. Amen. You know, and that's why I will extend my hand to help, because, you know, I know what it means to have that peace of having that. Never had to worry about where it's sleeping. The house may not have been fancy, but we still had a house to live in. Amen. It was rented or whatever. It doesn't matter. Never had to worry about where I'm going to put my head. Okay. But at the same time, okay, I was growing up in a very, you could say a Christian home from the context of Christian beliefs. And so going to church every Sunday was the norm. Okay. And, you know, some people might wonder in a modern day, you know, so many pastors are very casual in how they dress themselves. And I'm not tearing anybody down. There's a line I won't cross. You know, there's ripped jean stuff and all them stuff, you know. I grew up in an environment where going to church, we're going into the presence of God. So we dressed to honor God, how we carried ourselves to church. So I'm not saying people can't be casual, but sometimes we can get too casual, in my opinion, all right? And so for me, I'm going to honor God. So I grew up in an environment where we had church clothes. Yes, yes. You know, how many can know what I'm talking about? You know, why? And that was our best, because we're going to church, okay? You know, unfortunately for some of us, we didn't wear them enough before they grew up. We grew out of them, you know, but still, you know, they were, you know, we had church clothes. When you came home from church, you took off them church clothes. All right? You know, and you went into something else, whatever you want to call it. Clothes, whatever, but you everyday run around clothes, you know, and so forth. You know, church shoes, everything. And, you know, unlike many of you, Sunday morning was not when we decided what we're going to wear. We had to have our church clothes ready and set by Saturday. I mean, you know, your shoe had to get clean, polished. I mean, you thought you were in the Marines, man, or the armed forces. You got to buff them things and it got to look right. You're going to the house of God. Okay, that was the mentality. But I also grew up in an environment, though, where from a church context, you know, there was so much negativity spoken when it came to having anything. Wealth, for example, you know, you'd hear like, you know, the rich man can't make heaven because, you know, it's impossible for the camel to go to the eye of a needle. So it's hard for a rich man to enter the kingdom of God. Misapplication of scripture. And the impression was, if you had anything, all right, you would be prideful. But I'll be honest with you, some of the most proud people I know are poor. Okay. All right. They're poor. Preacher, head of an organization on the island of Jamaica. True story. And he's driving and, you know, from place to place. And many nights his car is breaking down. all right, on the road with him, his wife and children. This old car is breaking down and spending nights on the road hoping that somebody will come by, you know, and all, and help them out. So the organization that is a part of decided, you know, we are going to go ahead and we're going to get you a good car so you can move around. He refused the car because he's too humble to drive a newer car. That's not humility. That's pride. Okay? You know, there is this ignorance concerning things. And so I observe. And that observation is why I initially, when God called me into ministry, was resisting God. I've told you this. Because I said to God, Lord, I have plans. I want to travel and do things. And every preacher I know, they're poor. Their wives are miserable. Their children aren't happy. You know, so, I mean, because I was operating out of the paradigm of what I saw. Now, please let me say this to you. There is a difference between believing God for good things and greed. Because what happens many times, you talk about some of these things, automatically think greed. All right? Not everybody that has good things are greedy. Man, and everything is relative. You know, for example, I really don't know how much money I could have that would make me go buy a $500,000 car. I don't personally see the need. All right? But when a man is a billionaire, I mean, he buys a $500,000 car, it's nothing to him. Everything's relative. All right? But in the process of time, God began to help me to understand what his word had to say about him and his children and where their needs are, where their needs are concerned. Now, I'm praying in the spirit, coming to church this morning and thinking about this thing that I'm going to be teaching. Not really 100% certain how I'm going to flow with it, because there's just so much working, a whole lot of scriptures you can go to, you know. Amen? And the Lord quickened something in my heart. For many Christians, we believe the scripture that says, give and it shall be given unto you, good measure, pressed down, chained together, and run over. All right? You know, you give, it shall be given unto you, and so forth. And many of you, you're questioning this. You know, I've been giving a lot, but if I'm seeing, quote unquote, the return, the blessing that the Bible promises in my life, it's a mystery to me. It must be invisible. Okay? All right? But I approached God years ago about this very thing. And he said to me this morning, he said, if it was just the giving issue alone, people would be blessed. But there's more to the giving. There's a faith part. But there's also the putting your hands to something part. Doing things, believing God to create increase in your life. Amen? There's also the discipline part. Managing your resources with wisdom. Because for some Christians, it is not that God has not provided. It's just that they have not managed. There is the laziness part. The refusing to work. What you call it's laziness. It's the laziness part. Okay? Because what happens to a lot of people is that they think things are just going to happen magically. Okay? But God also provides through labor. In Genesis 26, for example, the Bible says, you know, Isaac sowed in that land. All right? And the Bible said, in that same year, he reaped a hundredfold. But the hundredfold didn't happen without the sowing. And the sowing was work. He had to plow. He had to drop seed in that. And there was a drought going on at that time. So he had to go find water and water the seed. Come on now. He had to tend the plants. Okay? But God handled the harvest part. What the plants produced. God didn't plow. Did he? Amen? God didn't plow. God didn't put the seed in the ground. God didn't bring the water. Thank you. But the Bible said God gave the increase.
4: 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The Bible says faith comes by hearing, and hearing by the word of God. 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And there you can, you know, listen to many of our messages that have been recorded and saved for your blessing and benefit. In Jesus' name, have a wonderful, wonderful day.

0: 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And before I go, I just want to remind you of what is to come. 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Thank you so much, my friends. 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
1: Ooh, ah, fresh vegetable. Ooh, ah, take a seat at my table. Ooh, ah, know everyone's welcome. The party got up some.
0: Today's health topic will be about dehydration. Dehydration occurs when your body loses more fluid than you take in. When the normal water content of your body is reduced, it upsets the balance of minerals in your body, which affects the way it functions. Did you know water makes up over 2/3 of the healthy human body? It lubricates the joints and eyes, aids digestion, flushes out waste and toxins, and keeps the skin healthy. Some of the early warning signs of dehydration include feeling thirsty and lightheaded, having a dry mouth, tiredness, having dark-colored, strong-smelling urine, passing urine less often than usual. The body is affected even when you lose a small amount of fluid. What causes dehydration? Dehydration is usually caused by not drinking enough fluid to replace what we lose. The climate, the amount of physical exercise you're doing, particularly in hot weather, and your diet can contribute to dehydration. You can also become dehydrated as a result of an illness, such as persistent vomiting and diarrhea, or sweating from a fever. How do you treat dehydration? If you're dehydrated, drink plenty of fluids such as water, diluted squash, or fruit juice. These are much more effective than large amounts of tea or coffee. Fizzy drinks may contain more sugar than you need and may be harder to take in large amounts. Fizzy drinks may contain more sugar than you need and may be harder to take in large amounts. If you're finding it difficult to keep water down, my friends, because you're vomiting, try drinking small amounts more frequently. Infants and small children who are dehydrated shouldn't be given large amounts of water alone as the main replacement fluid. This is because it can dilute the already low level of minerals in their body. This is because it can dilute the already low level of minerals in their body too much and lead to other problems. Instead, try giving them some diluted squash or a rehydration solution. You can get those at your local pharmacies. You might find a teaspoon or syringe can be helpful for getting fluid into a young child. When to see your doctor? 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If your doctor suspects dehydration, you may have a blood test or a urine test to check the balance of salt, that is sodium and potassium, in your body. Today's health topic was dehydration, brought to you by NHS Inform.
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as it is, we know we need hope. Is that right? Hope in God. Not in the world, but in God. And that's what we want to say to you tonight. Hope in God.

When you look at things happening around the world today, the AIDS epidemic is killing millions of people around the world. Look at the economical crisis that's going on worldwide. You see starvation with many children around the world. You cannot have no hope in this human existence, because in this world it's full of trouble. But Jesus said, be of good cheer, for I've overcome the world. You've got to learn how to get your eyes off appearances, because they'll deceive you. And put your eyes on the Lord. I'm not talking about the outer eyes, I'm talking about the inner insight into the spirituality that God is in you. That the kingdom is not of this world. Your kingdom and Christ's kingdom was not of this world, but the kingdom is of God. And my kingdom does not consist of food and raiment and clothing, but my kingdom consists of joy, peace, and love in the Holy Ghost. That's why my hope is built on nothing less than Jesus' blood and righteousness. And they dare not trust the sweetest frame, but I wholly lean on Jesus' name. On Christ, the solid rock, I stand. All of the grounds are sinking sand. That's why I have hope in him tonight. Hope thou in God.

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I believe that each setting sun gives the moon its purpose. Thank you, sir. And I believe before time is done, we will win. Oh, yeah. And I believe

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1: It is also said,
0: God helps those who help themselves. He gave us life and a beautiful world to live in. He has also given us the ability to make choices, good or evil. Choose good, and God will do the rest.

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Let's keep spreading the love of God.

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And he did it for me. At a place. Now, I want to pray for you right now, please. 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
1: Would you please honor our special guest all the way from Uganda? This is the African Children's Choir.

Earlier this year, my father went to be with the Lord. He had faithfully preached the word of God for over 50 years and left his family a godly heritage of devotion to the Lord Jesus Christ. My dad had a great desire to see the gospel spread throughout the whole world and made more than 400 overseas missionary trips to both sing and preach the good news of salvation through Jesus Christ. He never stopped lifting his eyes to the fields, which our Lord said are so ripe for spiritual harvest. More than 30 years ago, he recorded an album which included a song that so beautifully describes his life and my memory of him. May his example of surrender to the call of God and desire to reach the whole world for Jesus Christ inspire us all.

that where your spirit is, we have freedom, we have liberty to worship you. And oh God, you said those who worship you must worship you in your divine nature, which is spirit, and truth, which is your word. And God, we've got the unique opportunity to come into your presence, God, giving you the glory and honor, merely practicing on the earth what we're going to do when we get to heaven, and that's honoring you and blessing you. Receive this worship now as offering up to you a sweet-smelling savor into your nostrils, Lord, and do only what you can do through your people. I speak that all of my worshiping brothers and sisters are blessed because they worship you. Every need is met because they're seeking first the kingdom of God and your righteousness. Add on to your people, and we give you the glory. We give you the praise, for in your presence, Lord, you declare there is the fullness of joy, and your right hand is open to bring pleasures to your people. Receive.

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You are El Shaddai.

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1: In order to take full advantage of the sacrifice that the choir just sang about, there has got to be relationship between the sacrificer and the sacrificee. Jesus Christ is the sacrificer. All of us in this room, we are the sacrificees. And God wrote in Isaiah chapter 1, verse 18, and it says, "Come now, let us reason together. Though your sins be as scarlet, they shall be as white as snow." And that was your personal invitation to develop a personal relationship with God. In other words, God said, "Come on, let's talk about this thing. Those sins that you need to be rescued from," God said, "I can save you from them." He said, "Come on and talk to me." He said, "Tell me what's on your mind. Tell me what's been hurting you all of your life." God said, "I can handle it." So if you need to develop a personal relationship with God, I invite you to stand to your feet and just lift your hands and begin to pray. Pastor McMurray is going to lead us in prayer. If you need a personal relationship with God, you might not have another chance. This is your invitation.
2: Romans says to us, "Whosoever should call upon the name of the Lord shall be saved." Some of you may have never known Jesus Christ as your Lord and Savior before, but this is your invitation. You may have once been saved, but due to the pressures of life, you've walked away from God. Tonight is your night to renew your relationship with the Savior. Tonight is the night to establish your first time relationship with the Savior. This is your invitation. If you're ready to come back home and give your life to Christ, stand to your feet right now. It doesn't matter what you've done, how long you've been in it, how long you've been struggling with it. This is your season. Just stand to your feet all over the sanctuary. We want to pray a prayer with you. Stand to your feet. Don't put off for tomorrow what you can do today. God is calling you, man. God is calling you, my sister. Stand to your feet. Now, those of you that are standing, lift those hands high to the Lord. You don't have a habit that God can't destroy.

So anyway, my drummer came to me and said, sing this scripture. And then the scripture was Proverbs 3. And I just looked at it, and then I started going, said, we will write them on the dead. Ooh, I see y'all be on Instagram, huh? Y'all be so we really ought to write. Okay, let us sing the song, right? Come on, let's go for it. Y'all gotta, we gotta find some energy. Come on. Ah!

encourage you then to step out of your comfort zone, to really worship God wholeheartedly tonight. Will you do that? Yes. Praise God. Well, let's pray. Father God, in the name of Jesus Christ, Lord, I ask that you would fill this room, that your spirit be manifested into this place, Lord Jesus, that this would be a cocoon of your glory, Father God, a mantle of your Holy Spirit, Lord Jesus, that would deposit upon your people, Lord Jesus. I ask that we would enter into the throne room of heaven in Jesus' mighty name. I ask that you would meet your people here tonight, Father God, and that you would touch them in a new way, Father God. Refresh them with your spirit, Lord. I pray. I praise you, Jesus. We lift up your name, Father God. 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We praise you, Jesus. 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You alone are worthy to be praised. We glorify you, Jesus. We welcome you into this place, Lord. We welcome you, Father God.

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Come on, do it.

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1: The passion that drives us is the accomplishment of His will. 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

prosperous and exhorting you to praise the Lord, the one with the excess of hair. Hallelujah. Glory to God. He inspired this next song. We were living in Oakland, California. It's back in the mid, early 80s. And he was 16 and a half years old. And then one morning he woke up and had this amazing discovery. Just a truly amazing discovery, people. He woke up one morning and discovered he knew everything. I mean, you know, it just came on him like a flood, you know, just discovered he knew everything. And the relationship that, the special relationship that we had had as father and son began to kind of deteriorate. And it was not too long after that we just couldn't see eye to eye about very many things at all. And at 16 and a half years old, he left home and caused my wife and I to really, really pray. I mean, you know, we really engaged in some spiritual warfare, even though we didn't really call it that at the time. All we knew is that we needed to pray for that kid. And we prayed for him. And he was gone for several years, and he would call every now and then, collect, by the way. You know, let us know that he was still alive. And then I was so glad.

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1: 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I am Chaplain Ingrid Gentles. I am your host for today. And our topic for today is the clock is ticking. The clock is ticking. Ticking. This conversation that we're going to have today obviously does not apply to everyone, but it really, but in a sense it does, based on the conversation that we're gonna have. You will see where you fit in the conversation and the discussion that I'm gonna be having here. Each individual, each believer will have an opportunity to see where they fit in this conversation. So we're talking about time. The clock is ticking. Time is running out. What does the Bible say about God and his creation as it relates to time? What does God say about us? Us, we are his creation. What does God say about us as it relates to time in the Bible? Well, let's look at what it says about God first of all. God is omnipresent. He is everywhere. God is not limited by time, space, or matter. God is outside of time. We, however, mankind, we are the ones that are stuck in time. Mankind. Currently, time is running out for mankind on earth. Every believer who knows the word, who sees the signs, who are here on earth witnessing changes, we should be seeing it, right? Should be witnessing that time is running out for mankind on earth. Yes, it is. The Bible is very specific about signs of the end times. End of time. Signs of the end times. Revelation 16, verse 12. The sixth angel pours out his bowl on the great Euphrates River, and its water was dried up. The river was dried up. This prepared the way for the kings from the east and west. You see, the Euphrates River was a natural protective barrier against the empires to the east. The river was a natural protective barrier against empires to the east. It originates in eastern Turkey, flowing through Syria and Iraq and joining the Tigris River. When the Euphrates River dries up, nothing can hold back the invading armies from the east. When this river dries up completely, nothing can hold back the invading armies who are waiting from the east. It will become a path, a crossway, a walkway for the kings and leaders to gather, preparing for the battle of Armageddon. I want to show you a picture of what the Euphrates River looks like right now. Let me see if we can pull that up. Here it is. The mighty Euphrates River is drying up. Take a look at this, ladies and gentlemen. You can actually walk on parts of this river, a huge, significant part of this river is dried up already. This is incredible. This is fulfilling prophecy. The word of God is being fulfilled. Signs and wonders. Well, here is one of the signs, right? That's one of the signs right there. Wow. So we see that a huge part of this river, Euphrates River, is already dried up. You can walk on it, for heaven's sakes. This is pretty scary when you really think about it, because we are seeing, here is a sign of the word of God, prophecy being fulfilled right before our very eyes. We may not be in that part of the world, right? And so it's not always in our face, but guess what? It is happening, right? It is happening right before our very eyes, whether or not we live in that part of the atmosphere or not. The Euphrates River is drying up quickly. Now, it's anticipated that this river should be totally dried up by 2037, which is 11 years from now, or 2040, which is 14 years from now. That is not a very long time, right? That's not long time. Revelation 9, verse 14 addresses the four angels, demons who are bound in the bottom of the Euphrates River. They're bound there. They're waiting to be released. And verse 15 talks about the four angels, the demons who had been kept ready, under this river that is pretty much almost dried up. There are four angels, demons, who have been kept ready for this hour, this day, this month, this year, time. They will be released to kill one third of mankind. There are billions, 8.3 billions of people on the earth here, planet Earth that we live on. One third of that is a significant number of people that will lose their lives. Millions upon millions upon millions of people are going to die. Right? When these four demons, angels, are released, once that river, the Euphrates River, is fully, totally dried up. Revelation 16, verse 15. The word of God says, listen, no man knows when the hour. I'm coming like a thief in the night. A thief doesn't announce himself. A thief just shows up when you least expect it. So when there are people talking about when they know God is coming and so forth, and, you know, the word says he's coming like a thief in the night. End of story. You don't need to listen to all that rhetoric out there and people making these claims that they absolutely know nothing about. Clearly, they are not reading the word of God, right? It says widespread wickedness, wars, famines, earthquakes, pestilence, the appearance of false prophets, the darkening of the sun and the moon and the stars, the gospel being preached globally. Well, the gospel is being preached globally right now. Globally, right? The gospel is being preached. It's being reached throughout every ends of the earth as we speak. Technology is making that happen. And in the remote areas, there are workers, Christians, who are going out in the remote areas, you know, to preach and to share the gospel with individuals who don't have access. These events, wickedness, wars, famines, earthquake, pestilence, the appearance of false prophets, darkening of the sun, the moon, the stars, and the gospel being preached globally, these events describe birth pains. We are in that stage right now. Birth pains is signaling the nearness of Christ's return, all of which is related to time. Now, some may say, wars, famine, earthquakes, pestilence, false prophets have been around for hundreds of years. Some may say that. And that's true. That's true. The fact of the matter is, when human nature is such that when we keep hearing, you know, we're going to see these signs and wonders, and we keep seeing these signs and wonders, but nothing has happened, and this has been happening over a period of time, years, hundreds of years, then, you know, people may start to get relaxed, right? Oh, yeah, it's coming. We believe it's coming. We have been waiting. We have seen this over and over. This has been going on way before I even was born, right? It's human nature, right? To get desensitized to time. Desensitized to time because nothing has actually officially happened yet. We're seeing the signs, yes, but nothing has happened yet. And so we become desensitized. You see, the fact of the matter is, man's time, God's time are not the same. And we need to remember that. Man's time and God's time, we are locked into time here on this earth. God the Father is not, right? So we focus on the clock, the 24-hour clock ticking, we mark by the clock, and forgetting that our time is not the same as God's time. And I think that's where we get a little thrown off, right? Because we get so caught up in this three-dimensional world. Revelation 16, verse 17 to 21, talks about earthquake mankind has never seen before on the earth that's going to take place. Cities and nations will collapse, disappear. Huge hailstones weighing 100 pounds each will be falling. Just think about this. 100 pounds each. One hailstone will be falling from the sky upon men. This occurrence is when time is now up for man. Time's up. You see, some of us are under the impression that we have all this time. We're under the impression that we have so much time available to us. Again, because we're locked into the 24-hour clock, right? We may not say it out loud. You know, we're under the impression that we have time. We may not say it out loud, but the way we are living on earth comfortably, as if there is no urgency, is an indication. It's a telltale. Truth that we are under the impression that we have are tuned into the Voice of Reason on HEG Radio Station, Higher Ground Gospel Station. I am Chaplain Ingrid Gentles, and I'm your host for today. Our topic is The Clock is Ticking. If you like the conversation that we're having, feel free to click on the like button below, or better yet, why not just subscribe to the HEG Radio Station? We would love for you to be a part of our HEG Radio family. So how would a lack of sense of urgency show up in a believer as it relates to time running out for mankind?

from her poor parents and grandparents, right? And so we can become desensitized to time. The 24-hour clock that we are locked into. Some may be in denial, right? Some may have no desire for outreach or readily being ready to share the gospel because in their minds, they are saved. They're already saved. And they have time. Already saved. They have time. How does that lack of sense of urgency show up? They don't have a love for the lost. We don't have a love for the lost. Love is demonstrated. Love is not just what you say. Love is an action word. It's an action word. We can say all that we want, but what does our action say? Are we taking it seriously? You see, when you take something seriously, and you know this, when you take something seriously, you act on it immediately. When you take it seriously, you act on it immediately. So if we're not acting on reaching out, sharing the gospel, what does that mean? What does it mean? That we're not taking it seriously. Because as I said before, it's an action word. Love's an action word. When something is important to you, when something is very serious, you act on it right away. You act on it. Let's have some real talk here before, you know, we get to the end of the show. Let's have a real conversation here. We can actually deceive ourselves by believing that we truly care for the lost souls. We can deceive ourselves by believing that we care for the lost souls, because from time to time we pray for them and we feel we have done our part with minimum effort. Prayer is important. I'm not minimizing prayer, because we're all called to pray, but we're all called to share the gospel. You know, this is real talk. I'm just going to this is realness now, right? What are we doing as believers? And you know, if those of you out there feel that you're doing it all, then you've got it all covered, praise God for you, right? But what about those who are not? What are we doing? What do we believe? Do we see? We're seeing the signs. I just showed you the Euphrates River. And I told you what the word of God says about that river once it's dried up. Armageddon is on its way. The river, a lot of the river is already dried up. Do we believe that? Do we believe our eyes? Do we believe the word?

actions. Do you want to know what you believe? Look at what you're doing as it pertains to the kingdom of God. What are you doing? What are we doing? What am I doing? Lack of sense of urgency, how it shows up in believers as it relates to time being running out, failing to read the Bible daily, failing to pray daily for the kingdom of God to come and his will be done on earth as it is in heaven. No excitement for the return of Christ. Some may welcome the delay, not for the sake of the unsaved, but that they themselves are not ready. No excitement to spend eternity with the Father. You don't think about it daily. There are so many things that we think about daily here on this earth, and Christ Jesus' return may not be one of them that we think about daily. And I use the word may. We get so bogged down with life on this earth that we may, a day may pass by and we may not think about Christ's return. The fact of the matter is simply this. When you are truly excited about something, about someone or an event, you look forward to it here on earth. We do that. We do that, right? We look forward to it. You prepare, you start making preparation for it on earth. You go all out for it. You give your time to it. You can't stop thinking about it.